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101.1 Real Music Variety, 80s and 90s, 2K, and today it's Kathy J here. You know what's so funny is I have a girlfriend and I've been trying to convince her, come home with me, visit my family. We live in the woods up in the Adirondacks of New York, and she was all about it until she heard that there could be a Sasquatch up in the woods. I was like, there could be a Sasquatch in any woods. There could be Sasquatch up in the Rocky Mountains. I mean, they're not real, or are they? But they, I mean, they could be anywhere. And because of that, because of a could be, she's not going to come home with me to visit my family ever. Isn't that crazy? Oh, I was like, come on, girl. But she is dead set. She's not doing it. That's how much of a fear of Bigfoot she has.

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Cozy 101.1, Real Music Variety, 80s, 90s, 2K, and today it's Kathy J here. May is Mental Health Awareness Month, so make sure that you are clearing your head, you know, meditation. Even Kobe Bryant did it, a little 3 minutes in the morning to clear your head, get everything straight before you go to bed, so you can clear your head before you go to bed. I mean, make sure that you're taking care of your own mental health. Things that worry you, stress you out in the middle of the night, you got to move on, got to release it to the universe and let that stress go. Your mental health is so important. If you're not right up here, you can't be right everywhere else. You got to keep your, clear air, take walks during the day at work. Your mental health, so important to make it through. I'm home.

the 80s, 90s 2K and today. It's Kathy J here. Thank you to all the nurses. Thank you to all the teachers, the caregivers. It was a lot of appreciation week. Nurses, teachers, caregivers. Thank you, thank you, thank you. More or less, thank you to everybody that takes care of somebody, whether you're teaching them or making sure that they are clean and everything's good, getting their medicine. It's a lot of work to be a caregiver. So I want to throw out a thank you, caregivers. And on top of that, make sure you're taking care of yourself. Because if you don't take care of yourself, get yourself some mental health. Make sure that you're walking and getting exercise, sleeping right. If you don't do that for yourself as the caregiver, it's going to go down real fast, go downhill real fast, and nobody's going to be there to caregive who you're caregiving. So please make sure you're taking care of yourself. It's very important. Usher, Usher.

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Cozy 101.1 Real Music Variety 80s, 90s, 2K, and today. It's Kathy J, and I am getting out the door, but I am going to keep listening to Cozy because we're about to get into our Feel Good Saturday Night, and we have new songs in the Feel Good Saturday Night. Oh my gosh, Pebbles Mercedes voice coming up, and I just want you to know that is my go-to karaoke song. Usher is in here, Soul to Soul, Technotronic. I mean, so many amazing songs coming up tonight to just get you into the groove for a Saturday. So feel good, feel great, be safe, and I look forward to talking to you the next time.

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Feel Good Saturday night. Be large at the helm of the music this evening. Hope you all are well. I am not, because I'm on air right now. Avalanche are in action against the Minnesota Wild today. Yeah, game three, hoping for a big old W from them. Let's keep the music rolling for you. Eve 6 with a little Inside Out. I would

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Cozy 101.1, real music variety, 80s, 90s, 2K, and today. Be Large hanging out with you on your Saturday night. Do have lots more music on the way for you. Going to get into the Pointer Sisters, Godly Set, Melendez, also some Donny Osmond, who he just celebrated his 48th wedding anniversary, I believe it was, that I saw. So, yeah, congratulations.

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0: No, bad gay. New dating show actually brings your dog into the mix. We'll tell you about it Monday morning after 7 with Jenny and Friends on Cozy 101.1.

KOSI Cozy 101.1, be large on your feel good Saturday night. How was your Saturday, huh? Real good day out there, like the weather, not too crazy or anything. Had a nice cool breeze in the warmth, and yeah, it was a good Saturday for me hanging out at the ball field. My kid played softball today. A couple games, 1-1 is how it all went down. Tomorrow, more games, yeah, because that's what my weekends are consumed by, that and music.

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dropped on him this past week. George Payton, the general manager of the Denver Broncos. Yeah, a new 5-year contract bomb is what he got. We will have him through the 2030 season. Definitely exciting. That dude has been great at orchestrating, getting some great players, draft picks, all that good stuff. And of course, we can't, not thank the Penner Walton family for all of the good that is going on with the Broncos.

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Like, it's just something that you would do. Even if you were walking in the mall and that song came on the overhead speakers, you would be trying to strut your stuff inside the Westminster Mall. I'd even go all the way back to, like, the North Glen Mall. Like, come on. I know what you were doing out there.

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Andy, one way or another, on Cozy 101.1, your feel-good Saturday night. That song right there, inspired by Blondie frontwoman Deborah Harry's experience with a stalker in the early 1970s. Yeah, the incident forced her to move away from her New Jersey home. Deborah wrote the lyrics of the song as if an ex-boyfriend was stalking her to give the song an element of humor. Yeah, stalking, never funny, but yeah, I guess she found it funny at the time. The 70s were a different time, that's for sure. A little Timex Social Club for you on Cozy 101.1. 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

0: 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Michael Jackson on your morning commute, a little Coldplay at lunch, some Dua Lipa on the drive home. 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

Journey on Cozy 101.1. The current Journey lineup, which has Arnel Pineda at the front of the band. Don't know how much longer that's going to last, because Arnel has been making cryptic posts about Scary New Chapter, and that's all happened in like the past.

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Ladies Love Cool James. That was a little too long, right? Yeah, so then he decided to shorten it. LL Cool J, Around the Way Girl on Cozy 101's Feel Good Saturday Night. Be Large, hoping you're feeling good right along with me, because this music, it's keeping me going. Yeah, I'm here with you until midnight, throwing it down. Blondie, call me, Cozy 101.1.

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1: 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New dating show actually brings your dog into the mix. We'll tell you about it Monday morning after 7 with Jenny and Friends on Cozy 101.1.

Kenny Loggins recently collaborated with Michael McDonald and Charlie Puth for a new track called Love in Exile. It definitely has a little bit of a Isn't She Lovely vibe to it, but definitely pretty cool. And to hear some new music from Michael McDonald and Kenny Loggins with Charlie Puth. Yeah, that dude actually going to be in town tomorrow as well. You can get more details about that, cozy101.com.

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1: 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Ow.

Big day for moms out there tomorrow. Mother's Day. Yeah, how are you going to be celebrating? I, for my wife, always do an Eggs Benedict for her. 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She's a big brunch fan. 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

it's your yearbook photo. Just don't let them read any of the things your friends wrote. 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
1: 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I remember the first time I ever met Vanilla Ice. Like, you know the dude's name is Rob Van Winkle, but you don't walk up to him and you're like, hey, Rob, how are you? No, there was a other radio guy that I was with, though, and he thought he had it like that. So he walked up to him and was like, Rob, good to see you, brother. And he was like, who are you again? And I was like, yeah, that ain't right.

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0: 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Be Large hitting you with some Nelly on the way. Getting hot in her, that's for sure. Let's keep it moving with D-Lights. Groove is in the heart.
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Bogue, bogue, bogue, bogue, bogue, bogue. 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Some Vogue action. Be large. Gloria Estefan on the way for you before I get on out of here. Prince, you got the look. Let's get some Crystal Waters on as well. 50 Cent gets us going once again in the...

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Prince on Cozy 101.1's Feel Good Saturday Night. I don't know about you, but I am exhausted from all this feel-good music. It was an excellent Saturday night with you. I'll be back at you 1 o'clock tomorrow afternoon. Until then, have yourselves a great night. And, yeah, we'll chat again tomorrow.

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2: Hello, my name is Kathy J. Thank you so much for joining us today. 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
2: 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We're here for you. We're here for the knowledge, Dr. Dickerson. 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Let's get into it. What is a stroke?
3: Hi, I'm so glad to be here today. I'm so passionate about brain health and preventing stroke. And so just to simply put it, there are two types of stroke, either blockage of arteries going to the brain or rupture of arteries going to the brain. Both of those cause loss of oxygen to the brain, which causes tissue death, and a whole bunch of other symptoms, which we'll get to later in this interview, that can be quite devastating.
2: Doesn't sound good. Whenever we hear of someone that has a stroke, it's usually someone older. Can a stroke affect any age?
3: It really can. We tend to see a lot of strokes in the elderly, but strokes really can happen at any age, from kids to teenagers, young adults. Everyone needs to know the sign of strokes, because whether you feel like you're at risk or not, strokes truly can happen to anyone.
2: They can. So it's a disease that affects the arteries that head up to the brain. It's the number four cause of death and the leading cause of disability in the United States. So more or less, people that survive the stroke still have issues after the stroke.
3: Absolutely. It can cause people to be paralyzed for the rest of their life, unable to talk, unable to communicate, and in a lot of cases, vision changes that can be quite disabling and limit people from doing all the things that they love to do, including work, participating in activities. Again, it can be very, very disabling.
2: Let's talk about these warning signs. There are common warning signs of a stroke that we should never ignore, correct?
3: Absolutely. And the simplest way to remember them is with an acronym, BEFAST, BEFAST. The B stands for balance, sudden onset dizziness or inability to walk straight. E is for eyes, loss of vision or double vision can be a stroke symptom. F is the classic facial droop that a lot of people know of, but facial numbness is also a stroke sign. A is for arms, weakness or numbness of one side of the body, the arms. This also counts for the legs. S is for speech, not being able to get your words out, severely slurred speech. And T is probably the most important, which is time. Do not wait. Call 911 and go right to the hospital.
2: BEFAST is the acronym we're using. So say, for instance, someone all of a sudden they are dizzy and their vision is bad, but then all of a sudden it's back. Is that a situation to call 911?
3: I still think it's an opportunity to urgently go to the hospital. There are other things that can cause these symptoms.
2: Yes.
3: But until you know, you don't know, and things can worsen suddenly. As a neurologist, the best way I can help someone having a stroke is to get to them right away, because millions of brain cells can be lost every minute with stroke. And so even if symptoms go away, sometimes that can be a warning shot, and it is still worth going right to the hospital.
2: Okay, well, guess what, Dr. Dickerson? I'm probably going to have to make an appointment with my doctor after this. It was so weird. Like, it was a couple weeks ago, and I just had a dizzy spell, but then I felt good after. But I needed to grab something because I was unsteady. When do you know that something is serious? When do you know what you need to go to the doctor for?
3: It's always looking into. Again, there are other reasons people can get dizzy, and sometimes if you were running around spinning, suddenly got dizzy, and there was kind of some context to it, it's okay to wait. And again, if symptoms completely go away, you can always make a call to your doctor, but it is worth looking into, again, especially because these symptoms can get worse over time, and it's best to have a medical professional look over it. Having said that, one thing that I think is helpful is checking your blood pressure at that time. Strokes tend to present at that moment with high blood pressure. So any of these symptoms, especially if they present with things like a headache or high blood pressure, that is another reason to go in and get it checked out right away.
2: Good, good. We're speaking today with Dr. Cynthia Dickerson. She is a neurologist with HCA Health One Swedish. Okay, so you just mentioned blood pressure. It gets really high. So what do people that already have high blood pressure do?
3: That's a great question as well. So I did mention that anyone can have a stroke, but there are certain individuals with medical conditions that put them at higher risk for stroke. Blood pressure is the number one that will put people at risk, both of the blockage artery and the ruptured artery types of stroke. And so it is incredibly important, as mundane as it can seem, to see your primary care doctor every year to get your blood pressure checked and sometimes be on medication to manage it. It is extremely important for preventing stroke. Some other medical conditions to be aware of that put people at higher risk for stroke are diabetes, high cholesterol, and then a heart arrhythmia called atrial fibrillation. All of these, when they are not controlled and on proper medication, can put people at significantly higher risk of stroke than the average population.
2: It's an issue of continuing to stay healthy, continuing to know our numbers. As a doctor, what are you hoping that I'm doing when you're not around me?
3: That's a great question. A lot of those things that you mentioned, sometimes people have genetic reasons why their blood pressure is higher, cholesterol is higher, that they're prone to diabetes. And so sometimes it's personal choices, but a lot of times it's things that run in the family. And unfortunately, that means medications are necessary and will help to keep those numbers at a good level, including your blood pressure, your cholesterol, your A1C, which is a marker of your blood sugar. Other things, though, that are generally healthy, both for the blood vessels that go to the brain, but also the blood vessels that go to the heart and the entire body. Regular exercise, the American Heart Association recommends 30 minutes a day of getting your heart rate up 5 days a week, and you can kind of spread that out as you'd like. The Mediterranean diet is actually the most studied diet, and essentially what that is fresher fruits, vegetables, more poultries and seafood over heavy red fatty meats, and then just less processed food, less fried food, and using healthy oils like avocado oil and olive oil.
2: Dr. Dickerson, you just totally destroyed the American diet.
3: I know I did. And as much as I would like to make it sound good,
2: I know.
3: The part that does sound good is a healthy life, not needing to go to the hospital for an emergency.
2: You are absolutely right. You're absolutely right. And if your major risk factors are already people with diabetes and high blood pressure and obesity, you don't want it to get worse. I want to ask you, Dr. Dickerson, one more time about the brain cells. Since a stroke is all related to the blood vessels and the oxygen and the nutrients going up in your brains, into our brain, talk to me about the neurology of our brain. Like, I mean, what happens? Once it starts shutting down, can it come back on? What happens up there?
3: That's a great question, and that's where my job comes in. The quicker you get to the hospital, the quicker I can evaluate, offer treatments, and hopefully allow those brain cells to get the blood that they need. So let's say, for instance, you have that non-bleeding type of stroke where a blood vessel is blocked. The sooner you get to the hospital, the sooner I can offer a clot-busting medication that essentially goes through the bloodstream up to that clot, breaks it up, and restores the blood flow. Sometimes there can be permanent damage despite our best efforts, but a lot of times the quicker people come in, and I just had a case the other day of a man who came in unable to speak, fully paralyzed on the right side, within 15 minutes of getting this medication was able to talk and walk again. It truly is miraculous.
2: What?
3: We also have, yes.
2: What?
3: This is the miracle of my job. I get to see people walk in paralyzed and leave the hospital normal. And it is the best part of my job, but it only happens when people get there quickly. I also have to give credit to our surgical team that we work with that can actually use a catheter similar to one that would go to the heart when putting stents in for a heart attack and go in and pull out that clot from an artery of the brain, restoring that blood flow. And again, it is a life-saving measure for some of these disabling strokes, and it is miraculous, and I love doing it, and I love seeing people show up early because that's when it really counts.
2: That is, well, that's the success story. We're speaking today with Dr. Cynthia Dickerson. She's a neurologist with HCA Health One Swedish. And like she's been saying, stroke, this May is American Stroke Month. And according to the American Heart Association and the American Stroke Association, 80% of strokes are preventable. That's got to be frustrating for you on the other side.
3: It is, and I know there's so many things that contribute to that, and one of the risk factors we didn't talk about are things like smoking, habits that people have formed and are important to them in their life, and it's hard to hear a doctor say, you know, wag the finger and say, don't do this, that, and the other, but it is devastating when 80% of these strokes can be prevented by controlling some of these underlying risk factors. And it's not that we care to sit on a high horse and tell you what to do. It's that we want people to live a healthy, meaningful life and not need to come to the hospital for emergencies. It's why I'm there. Having said that, I would love people to live at home stroke-free and be out doing the things that they love and exercising and running, playing with their kids, participating in their job. That's what makes me happy.
2: Dr. Cynthia Dickerson, that is exactly why we need you doing your job to keep us alive. So thank you so much for talking to us today. You know, like you're saying, it's what we've been told our whole lives about needing to eat well and moving more. And, you know, and yes, we all find bad habits here and there. Which one is the one that's going to take you out? But what I just, you know, like you're trying to say, look, this is something that if a stroke comes, it really takes away your ability to live, a full life because of the damage that could happen to your brain. So if you can prevent that stroke by doing the things that our doctors have been telling us to do, I mean, that's all you're trying to say is, look, you're going to spend a lot more money once you have the stroke. You're going to have medicine. Absolutely. You're going to have doctor appointments. You're going to have all of this. If you could just take care of it now by walking more and cutting out the processed food, you can really save yourself even 10 years from now, right? You got to live like you're living for the next decade. Is that kind of how you think, Cynthia?
3: That's absolutely it. It's a day-by-day decision, but it is a long-term benefit to your life. And that's really where we're trying to advocate is not, again, you need to follow every rule that we have. It's how can we free you to live the healthiest life possible? And I am extremely biased about the brain and protecting the brain, but guess what? All of these lifestyle changes impact the entire body and the blood vessels that go to the entire body, not only keeping you healthy, but letting you feel good and enjoy and have energy doing the things that you do. So all of these take a lot of effort. It takes a lot of persistence, but I'm here to say it's worth it. And again, some of the devastating outcomes are devastating and they rob people of the joy they deserve, especially at younger ages than anyone should ever have to deal with something like that.
2: You are absolutely right. Dr. Dickerson with the neurologist, she's a neurologist with HCA Health One Swedish. Thank you so much for taking the time to talk to us today. One more time, the Mediterranean diet is a good one to follow. Stop doing the processed foods and the red meats and tell me, and no smoking. I'm sure you're going to throw in no drinking.
3: In moderation. I won't throw that one out. It's okay. In moderation.
2: Okay. And then the last thing though, the working out. What did you, 30 minutes a day? And do we have to get our heart rate
3: 30
2: up?
3: 30 minutes a day. Yep. Of something getting your heart rate up. So there's a variety of things. You know, you could do some jogging down the street. You could run up and down the stairs at work. You can do some aerobic exercise, you know, do some Zumba dance classes. There's a whole host of ways to do that, but essentially some activity of getting your heart rate up for 30 minutes a day, 5 days a week, and make it fun. There are plenty of options out there.
2: And think of who you're going to be 10 years from now.
3: Absolutely. And think about your family members that want you around, that want the healthiest you around. That's what we're aiming to protect with all of these interventions.
2: Thank you so much, Dr. Dickerson. Before I let you go, anything else you want to leave us with?
3: I just want to emphasize this point that there are risk factors that can put people especially at risk for stroke. And again, 80% of stroke is preventable because of these things, but anyone can have a stroke. And so you knowing the warning signs, but also those around you knowing the warning signs. I actually just spoke at an elementary school and all of those kids were able to learn those symptoms and go back and tell their parents, you never know a life you can save by educating someone else on the signs and symptoms of stroke. So again, be fast, balance, eyes, face, arm, speech, time. Don't forget it. You can save a life, including your own. Get to the hospital so that professionals like us can take good care of you. We want you to live a healthy, happy life and ultimately stay out of the hospital. Trying to work myself out of a job to prevent stroke in our country, and it's the thing that brings me the most joy.
2: I can hear it in your voice, Dr. Dickerson, and I love it. I love it. Thank you so much for taking care of us. I appreciate it. The website is healthonecares.com.
3: My pleasure. Thanks for having me join today.
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4: What matters? Mobility, mentation, and medications are what's termed as the four M's of lifestyle medicine. For Colorado older adults, these four M's support healthy aging, chronic disease prevention, and patient-centered outcomes. Greetings again. I'm Adam Morgan. At the National On Aging 26 conference, one presentation topic was food as medicine to promote lifespan. Food, not only as nutrition, but also to support one's length of life. For this Older Adults Month report, we touch base with one of the presenters regarding this fresh topic on food and lifespan with certified gerontologist and primary nurse practitioner, Ms. Kelly Freeman.
5: I think if you look at the elderly, older adults, anyone, well, let's take the people who are 80 and above. Many of them likely grew up on farms or around real food, whole food, food that comes from the ground, from animals. And then over their lifespan, they encountered more and more processed food, right? So especially in the 50s, 60s, 70s, and beyond. And so we're in a time in history where there's just so much processed and ultra-processed foods. And many older adults may not be able to prepare foods in a way that they have healthy, whole foods like they did when they were young. Now, for those who are maybe in their 60s or so, they may have grown up experiencing eating mainly more processed food and ultra-processed food. So I do have a feeling that the more elderly adults in the United States understand what real food is and probably do have some idea how impactful it is. However, with the marketing and with the inability perhaps to cook or get the foods that they need to be as healthy as possible, there are some challenges there.
4: Now, are we as older adults, we just develop food habits when we're young and we just continue them like forever. Here, so if we had cheeseburgers when we were 15, we're going to have cheeseburgers when we're 65. Is that something we need to pay attention to, that our needs and our nutritional needs change up over time, and we need to pay a little more attention to that than grabbing them cheeseburgers we had when we were 15 years old.
5: Absolutely. Yes, the foods that we ate when we were teenagers or even in our 20s or 30s are not the same foods that we should be eating to nourish our bodies in our 60s, 70s, 80s, and beyond. So as we get older, we don't have as much wiggle room to be healthy. And so, for example, if we eat something that's high in sodium, such as that cheeseburger with cheese on it and saturated fat, then an older adult is more likely to have their blood pressure go way up. What happens with that? Well, you've got fragile blood vessels, and so there's way more of a chance of a transischemic attack, which is a TIA, or even a full-blown stroke. So, that cheeseburger, which wouldn't have caused any real major issues as a teenager, if it's high enough in sodium and saturated fat, and if that's a common habit, then certainly that's something to be concerned about.
4: As we as older adults, I know you said it's something to be concerned about. Most of us are probably scared to death to change our habits from Rice Krispies. Okay, we've been doing it forever. We're comfortable with it. We know what it is. But perhaps not picking on Rice Krispies. I don't want Kellogg's coming after me. But we have to understand that there may be some times we'll make changes. What can people do when they see a change they need to make in their diets, and they're finding it tough to make? Do they integrate that one thing at a time, or try to take on the whole thing, or just be scared and sit in a corner and keep doing what they've been doing?
5: Definitely don't just sit in the corner. Reach out for some help, and there's a lot of great help out there to help people to have healthier eating habits. And it's interesting because I see my patients usually going, well, one of three ways. One, they don't do anything, and that's their choice, right? Two is they do need just little guidance at a time. Let's try this. Let's work on breakfast. Then let's work on lunch. Then let's work on dinner. Maybe one or two foods at a time. But that really adds up. So even that is a big deal, and I love to see it. And then every once in a while, probably one in 25 patients or so is one of those go-getters that it's like, okay, you tell me what to do and I'm just changing everything. And they go home and they clean out their fridge and they put all new stuff in it. And you don't have to do that. You know, we want to be cost effective with all this as well. So it's fine to take kind of a step-by-step approach. What we're seeing is that there's a lot of support within the food is medicine arena, and then also food as medicine. So I'd like to, if you don't mind, share what those are. So food is medicine is when you have a number of different stakeholders that are working to support healthier dietary patterns for patients. So health systems may be working with area aging organizations, foundations, insurance companies or payers. All of them are helping to fund healthier foods. And so they do that in a few different ways. One is called medically tailored meals. So if you do a search for medically tailored meals, you can find meals especially just for people who have high blood pressure or diabetes. And those meals are already prepared. They're delivered to your home, and you can just put them in the microwave or the oven, and they're ready to go. And so those come in very handy, especially if there are older adults that cannot prepare foods for themselves. For those who can, there are produce prescriptions, and so opportunities where through even like SNAP benefits and other means that healthy foods are provided to them. And one example of this that I share quite a bit with my patients is there is an organization called Flash Food that has an app. And throughout many areas in the country, they work directly with grocery stores to quickly get rid of produce that is ripe. So when they get in way too many red peppers or cucumbers or whatever, they bag those up and sell them incredibly reasonably priced. So that's a way sometimes, well, not sometimes, a lot of times access to these foods is a big deal. So even if people want to eat healthy, they live in these places where there's just not that opportunity. So flash food is one way to help with that. We have worked some with some of the different stores like Dollar General, Dollar Tree, to make sure that they are selling foods that are healthy. And so there are some ways to get healthy food to people in situations where sometimes it's challenging. And food is medicine is the way that we do that.
4: I got to ask you about the gender question, because we have so many older adults that are aging solo, aging alone, women aging alone, men aging alone. Women tend to embrace change and things a lot faster than men. What do you say to men to let them know, hey, you know, you don't have to have another beer like that. Yeah, you can make the dietary change to help make sure you live longer, because you all live short. We live short anyway. How do you get guys to be as flexible about dietary change as women are?
5: You know, what you're talking about, for a long time I wondered why is it that in general women's lifespan is a bit longer than men. And I do think that you hit it right on the head there with the behaviors. Life health behaviors can make all the difference. And in working with men, I would agree that sometimes they may be just a little more reluctant, or they've done the same thing. And really,
4: you're being so sweet. They're a little more reluctant to do it. We're hard-headed.
5: Well, yes, and what I do see is a lot of times what makes them change is when they have to. And I would rather not see that. I do see women a lot of times being more proactive, and it's like, oh, I read I should be doing this, and so I'm going to start doing that. And with men, it's some health scare, maybe a minor stroke, maybe a heart attack, something like that. And it's like, oh, wow, I guess I need to do things differently. So when that is the case, though, we want to take advantage of that terrible situation, but make sure that we're providing that patient with some incredible tools and resources to get on a pathway towards better health. One example with that is for those who do have a heart attack that do need cardiac rehab. There is something called intense cardiac rehab, which is way scarier than it sounds. But intense cardiac rehab is approved by Medicare, just the same way that regular cardiac rehab is. But the outcomes are better. And so it's twice as many sessions, and besides just working a little bit on diet and exercise, it really looks at their whole lifestyle, sleep, relationships, how to deal and cope with stress, alongside optimal nutrition, which is primarily more plants, more plant-based, and then physical activity.
4: When people retire, they don't realize they get 2,000 hours back a year they have to fill. So, and most say I have a retirement plan in my head, but they don't. But thinking about retirement planning, the one thing they need to do is to put lifestyle, nutrition, and that kind of thing to be a part of that 2,000 hours that they enter into, they keep track of, they put a plan to go ahead so they can live healthier and do more things and live longer. That should probably be a real major part of their plan then, and not wait on things to happen. Get ahead of it and be proactive.
5: Exactly. Okay, so let's think about those who are still working, and a lot of times they don't have the time or energy to cook meals, right? They're just done by the end of the day. So with a few of those 2,000 hours, for those who enjoyed cooking at one point and would like to start cooking in a healthier way, one resource that's available for free is through the American College of Lifestyle Medicine, and that is over 15 hours of culinary medicine videos that you can watch and learn to prepare healthy foods. For those who really want to take a deep dive into taking charge of their health, there's also there's a company that teaches chefs, and they have put together a program called Culinary RX that's very inexpensive, and it is an excellent cooking course or series of courses, or well, course on healthy eating and improving health outcomes.
4: Yeah. Okay, let's switch gears real quick. Now, you told me about the four M's, which became the five M's.
6: Yes.
4: And so if you can share with us what those M's are and what they mean and who's using them, and maybe how people could get more connected there to give their physician or whomever the information they need so they get the help they need.
5: Absolutely. So the five M's stem from something called age-friendly care. And there is age-friendly care in the communities, and then there's age-friendly care within health systems. So what I'm talking about is specific to health systems. And it's how physicians, NPs, PAs, and the rest of the healthcare team needs to be looking at their older adults and best treating them. And so let's start. The first M is what matters most. So when we do have an older adult as a patient, that's a question we want to ask. What really matters to that patient? Because that will guide

0: And then medications. So how many medications are they on? In medicine, if someone is on five or more medications, we call that polypharmacy. Polypharmacy is a concern with older adults because the more medications that an older adult is on, the more likely they are to have side effects from those medications. In prescribing math for older adults, if we give them a medication, we also want to try to take away a medication whenever possible. We don't want their pill burden to be too high.
1: Ms. Kelly Freeman, certified nurse practitioner on the use of food, not only for nutrition, but supporting a long lifespan, using the four M's, mobility, what matters, mentation, and medications. Our many thanks to her for her time for this edition. I'm Adam Morgan. Do keep in touch. And many thanks to you as well for sharing a few moments.
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4: The Tabernacle Choir and Orchestra at Temple Square present Music and the Spoken Word. 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

0: 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Bam! 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

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All right, my friends, when you're sleep deprived, your brain doesn't just get tired. It takes matters into its own hands. A new study from MIT showing that when we stay awake too long, our brain actually hijacks our waking hours to sneak in tiny moments of rest even while our eyes are open. Using MRI scans, researchers found that during this micro sleep,

mode. Your brain waves slow down, your heart rate drops, and even the fluid that cushions your brain starts moving the same way it does during sleep. It's like a microsecond long nap. These split-second offline moments might explain why, after pulling an all-nighter, your attention drifts or you zone out completely, even if you're staring right at your computer, talking to someone, or behind the wheel. Scientists believe it's the brain's way of forcing in a little maintenance time, maybe even clearing out waste the same way it does during regular sleep. Bottom line, you can't outsmart exhaustion. Your brain will find a way to rest, whether you like it or not. 1, 2

0: 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Well, here is proof that we need to be getting more sunshine into our eyes every morning. Neuroscientist Dr. Andrew Huberman strongly believes that getting morning sunlight in our eyes first thing is the most important thing any of us can do to support our metabolic well-being, regulate our hormonal system, and improve our mental health. How about that? Doing that tamps down the production of your sleep hormone melatonin, so you feel less groggy and more awake. And then once nighttime comes, your melatonin will kick into overdrive, helping you fall asleep faster. Dr. Huberman, I love this guy, he's all over YouTube, he recommends getting 10 minutes of morning light on your face. 10 minutes of morning light on your face. If you miss a day, he says, you should double up the next day. And it's not good enough, he says, to get that light through a window. You have to open the window or be outside, because sunlight through a window happens to be 50 times less effective than if that window were open. Then he says, avoid bright light from 10 p.m. to 4 a.m. Dr. Huberman says it suppresses our feel-good hormone dopamine, which leads to problems with learning, and it lowers our mood. So remember, natural sunlight on your face for at least 10 minutes every morning, and no bright light between 10 p.m. and 4 a.m. And by the way, I do love Dr. Huberman on YouTube. I follow him every day. You can find him. It's Dr. Andrew Huberman.
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2: 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Michael Jackson on your morning commute, a little Coldplay at lunch, some Dua Lipa on the drive home. But between those songs, we might just call your name and hand you $1,000. 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

0: 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Well, here is proof that we need to be getting more sunshine into our eyes every morning. Neuroscientist Dr. Andrew Huberman strongly believes that getting morning sunlight in our eyes first thing is the most important thing any of us can do to support our metabolic well-being, regulate our hormonal system, and improve our mental health. How about that? Doing that tamps down the production of your sleep hormone melatonin, so you feel less groggy and more awake. And then once nighttime comes, your melatonin will kick into overdrive, helping you fall asleep faster. Dr. Huberman, I love this guy. He's all over YouTube. He recommends getting 10 minutes of morning light on your face. 10 minutes of morning light on your face. If you miss a day, he says, you should double up the next day. And it's not good enough, he says, to get that light through a window. You have to open the window or be outside, because sunlight through a window happens to be 50 times less effective than if that window were open. Then he says, avoid bright light from 10 p.m. to 4 a.m. Dr. Huberman says it suppresses our feel-good hormone dopamine, which leads to problems with learning, and it lowers our mood. So remember, natural sunlight on your face for at least 10 minutes every morning, and no bright light between 10 p.m. and 4 a.m. And by the way, I do love Dr. Huberman on YouTube. I follow him every day. You can find him. It's Dr. Andrew Huberman.
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1: Oh, from our dating and relationship files, Gib, we now know the top words to put on your dating profile to attract the most matches are people who study this stuff. So, gentlemen, the words to include on your profile, and these have changed over the years as Gib and I have been bringing this to you. But first, women like men, and ladies love to know what you think. They mentioned family and dogs. Makes a man seem like he's stable.
2: Exactly.
1: Yeah. Which words do men respond to most on a woman's profile? Love, coffee, foodie, beer. All made the list. The folks at Bumble, dating app, found that 87% of users will swipe right if a person's bio is funny.
2: Wow. Yeah, look, funny is always great. It means you have a sense of humor about yourself. You get a sense of what the other person, if your sense of humor is aligned, which is number one, one of the number one things for dating. So, you know, that's always going to be good. And yes, of course, women want the golden retriever of men. They want, you know, the family dog kind of guy. and I absolutely, I think everybody likes coffee and beer and eating nice meals. So these are kind of like easy layups. Most people can get away. You don't have to like have Wolfgang Puck's, you know, bio memorized in order to consider yourself a foodie. You could just be somebody who likes to eat likes to eat, you know, exotic foods.
1: Right, there it is.
2: And everybody can fake that.
1: Yeah, yes, for sure.
3: We're dropping knowledge, intelligence for your life.

0: 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All right, this just in, my friends. It's official. Women do work harder than we men do. A new study is proving it by accident, apparently. The study was originally set up to measure the effects of using a computer privacy filter, which is a film that covers a computer monitor so nobody can see what you're doing on your computer but you. You've seen these. To test the filters, researchers brought them to offices all across North America and observed hundreds of workers in action, both before and after the filters were installed. But when the researchers were going through their data, they noticed a trend. Basically, with or without the filters, females consistently got more work done than men. For example, during an average 10-minute stretch at work, women worked 18% more than men, and women were 14% less likely to leave their desks and take breaks compared to men. In other words, female employees were less prone to distraction and more likely to get the job done. And that's even when nobody could see what they were doing. So according to this study, bottom lining it, women work harder than men.
1: Let's be real. Things cost a little more these days, right? Groceries, gas for the commute. Wouldn't an extra grand feel good right about now?
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1: Get ready for some weight loss 101 here on the John Tesh program. You know, it's not the birthday cake that does in your diet or that special dinner out. It is, say the experts at Cornell University, it's daily snacking. The researchers say on any given day, our snacking will contribute to over 30% of the calories we take in, totaling over 900 calories on average. Now, there is a simple solution, according to Cornell. Drink black tea. The antioxidants in tea keep blood sugar stable, and when our blood sugar levels remain steady, our hunger hormones don't spike, so we're less likely to snack. Black tea, it also stabilizes our stress hormones, so we're less likely to soothe our stress with food. If you want the best results, drink 3 cups of black tea a day.
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0: 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I'm John Tesh. 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
0: All right, my friends, it's time to talk about you and the birds. The secret to lowering stress, boosting energy, getting better sleep, and improving your overall well-being. It turns out waking up early enough to hear the first bird sing each day is amazing. Why would that one simple move have so many health benefits? Well, for starters, if you're up with the birds, you can see the first rays of morning light in your eyes, and exposure to morning light, even on a gray day, is a powerful way to reset your hormones and your body clock. And when you combine a dose of morning light with some morning bird song, the benefits are magnified. The researchers tell us it's because if birds are chirping, that usually means they feel safe. So subconsciously, yep, we feel safe too. And thankfully, birds are everywhere, even in cities. So they offer a connection to nature, even if you're surrounded by concrete. And according to research and scientific reports, listening to bird song for as little as 6 minutes is enough to ward off anxiety and depression for an entire day.

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1: Welcome back to Intelligence for Life. Whenever people stray outside of their usual 25 location comfort zone, they report being much happier. What am I talking about? Well, whenever possible, experts say you got to get outside of your comfort zone and travel, because the more places you go, the further away your destination is, the happier you will be. So this is the overwhelming message from several brand new studies on the impact travel has on our mood and on our well-being. For example, in a study using location data collected from tens of thousands of cell phones, researchers found that most of us regularly visit the same 25 places over and over again. Then, psychologist Dr. Allison Gopnik conducted a different sort of phone location data study. This one not only tracked the places people went, it also tracked how they felt afterward. And whenever people strayed outside their usual 25 location comfort zone, they reported being much happier. The further people traveled, or the more unusual their destination especially, the more likely they were to report greater life satisfaction and well-being. In fact, how far people wandered on a given day predicted how happy they were later that day. Dr. Gopnik says it's all about building up our psychological richness, quote-unquote. Psychological richness, which refers to the resilience we gain from new experiences. And new experiences activate the learning and pleasure centers of the brain. So the bottom line is, the more often we leave our comfort zone, literally leave those 25 places, that's amazing. The more often we leave them, the happier we'll be.
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0: Cozy 101.1. So in the movies, in an emergency, a dog will rush in to save a family member in distress, right? Or to get help from somebody passing by. But would that happen in real life? Researchers from Arizona State set out to answer that question and say, yes, your dog will save you as long as he or she knows how to. For the study, the experts gathered pet dogs and observed what happened when each dog's owner was seemingly trapped in a big box. And while the owners were inside the box, they called out to their dogs for help. But all the owners were told not to use their dog's name because that might motivate the dog to take action out of obedience and not out of concern for their owner's well-being. What happened? One out of three dogs successfully came to their owner's rescue and opened the box. May not sound too impressive, but the researchers say the dog's actions were extraordinary because most of the dogs wanted to help. They just couldn't figure out how to at first until they just kept after it. And they showed clear signs of distress themselves when they thought their owner was in trouble. So yes, if you were in trouble, your dog would try to help you.
1: Intelligence for your life.
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0: 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You're going to love this. This is the science of double dipping. Okay, so researchers at Massey University have come up with this.
1: Okay.
0: We talked about double dipping before.
1: Yep.
0: But is it ever okay to double dip? The researchers say before you double dip, look around the room. If you are exclusively with people you already kiss, share food and drinks with, or clean off a pacifier with your own mouth, double dipping is probably not a big deal. You are already saliva bonded.
1: So I could have gone the rest of my life without ever hearing the term saliva bonded. I'm sure all of you guys agree. But this is a good point, right? Like if I have a nuclear family of five, if we're going to double dip when we're around each other.
0: Yes,
1: but if there's guests, you can't double dip.
0: Right,
1: and that's the thing. If you wouldn't share a toothbrush with the person on a vacation, then don't double dip the chip. There you go.
0: Right, that's it.
1: Which means never double dip with George Costanza.
0: You're not saliva bonded.
1: I'm not. No, nothing against you, Alexander.

0: 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Every parent and many grandparents encounter this scenario at some point. One moment your kid is calm and quiet. The next, they're in full meltdown mode over a lost toy or a sibling looking at them the wrong way. So what causes these over-the-top tantrums and how can we avoid them? Here we go with a lesson you can share in tantrum management from neuroscientist Dr. R. Douglas Fields. First, Dr. Fields says, the problem is that the logical decision-making part of our brain does not fully develop until we reach adulthood, okay? So when kids feel stressed in any way, they tend to jump straight to feeling overwhelmed because they don't have the mental capacity to handle threats. Dr. Fields compares it to seeing a fire and struggling to decide whether to throw water on it or gasoline. So that's why you have to be a child stress management surrogate, because kids learn by example. If they see you acting calmly in stressful situations, well, it's going to trigger mirror neurons in a child's brain, which help them better cope with their own stress. Also, one more thing, validate your child's emotions. Psychologists say the most important thing kids want to know is that they're safe. By showing you're willing to listen and understand what's going on, Dr. Field says, kids will eventually learn to control their stress response without your help. And good luck with this.
1: Intelligence for your life.
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Cozy 101.1. So it's a fact that the question most of us ask day in and day out is, what's for dinner? Well, the International Food Information Council conducts an annual survey to find out what we're eating and why we're eating it. And the top things we look for when it comes to choosing what to eat are taste. That ends up being most important, followed by price, and then healthfulness. So what kind of health benefits do we want from our food, according to this study? We're looking for something to give us energy and or help fight fatigue. I'm always looking for that. After that, we're interested in foods for healthy aging, weight loss, and foods that can improve digestion or gut health. Protein is the most popular nutrient we look for. A significant number of those surveyed said they were following a high-protein diet. And that comes after that comes fiber and vitamin D. So protein, fiber, and vitamin D are the nutrients we're looking for.

0: 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I'm John Tesh. 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
0: Are you old enough to have a photo album? Back in the day, we would take pictures with an actual camera, get the film developed, maybe even put a couple of pictures in frames, and the rest in a photo album. Well, since we all started taking digital pictures, photo albums have fallen out of favor, of course, until now. And I'm going to give you one guess who's bringing them back. Yes, Gen Z. Gen Z loves everything old school, analog, and vintage. Gen Zers print twice as many photos as older generations. One study found that 43% of adults between 18 and 28 years old regularly turn digital photos into physical ones, compared to just 5% of boomers. So what's compelling the younger generation to get their pictures off their phones? Clinical psychologist Dr. Angerad Rudkin says it's all about memories. Preserving our memories is an important part of our identity and sense of self. And shared memories are also crucial for our relationships. When we talk or reminisce about something we did with friends or family, it does strengthen our connections. And when you flip through a photo album and revisit those memories, they become stronger. So there you have it. Gen Z, bringing back the photo album, and I

0: 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All right, my intelligent friends, here's what you and I need to know before our next doctor's appointment to get the best care. First, chill out for 5 minutes before a blood pressure reading. This is important. It ensures you won't have an artificially high reading, because if your reading is too high, you may be prescribed unnecessary medication. That comes from cardiologist Sarah Salmon. For example, rushing into your doctor's office after dealing with crazy traffic will raise your systolic pressure by as much as 20 points. So sit quietly, check Facebook, calm down, the waiting room, stuff like that. And then if you need a mammogram, lay off the coffee for a week before the test. Dr. Barbara Jaeger is the director of mammology at American Radiology Services. She says caffeine will increase tenderness. So you skip it, skip the coffee, and your mammogram will be less painful. When it comes to the dermatologist, wipe off your nail polish before a skin cancer screening. It turns out 5% of all melanomas occur under nails. But if you're wearing polish, your doctor won't see the streaks or pigmentation that can signal a problem. And then if you're getting a cholesterol test, skip fatty meals for a few days beforehand. Eating high starch or fatty meals in the 3 days leading up to a lipid test can raise triglycerides and affect the readings.
1: IFYL. Intelligence for your life.
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Cozy 101.1. Hey, check this out. Lawyers have identified a surprising new trend. More millennials are signing prenups, and that's making them less likely to consider divorce. This is according to a new report from the American Academy of Matrimonial Lawyers. It shows that nearly two-thirds of attorneys have seen an increase in requests for prenuptial agreements. Now, they say this is surprising because for a long time, people assumed the person who wanted a prenup was already thinking the marriage wouldn't last. But today, lawyers say millennials are proving prenups are for everyone because they came of age at a time when the divorce rate peaked in the 80s and 90s. So millennials saw the risks associated with not having a prenup, which go beyond finances. For example, prenups help outline a couple's obligations to children in case they divorce. And because many millennials have outstanding student loans, it also protects couples from taking on their partner's debt in the event of a divorce. These are deep. And just by having a prenup, lawyers have found couples are sending a message to each other that they're more committed to making their marriage work, simply because they don't want to repeat the mistakes many of their parents' generation made.

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1: Oh, Gibbs, this just in. I need one of those noise things.
2: You need a typewriter sound.
1: Sorry. Mustaches are trendy again. This is from the Wall Street Journal, who studied this. Thanks, guys, for studying this. Also, another study by Quicken Research. They found that men with mustaches are more likely to get hired today. Experts say men with mustaches appear confident, trustworthy, and powerful. Yeah. But it went out of favor for a while. I mean, like, it was like the Magnum
2: look. You want to have the Tom Selleck Magnum PI look. You don't want to have the little wisp. And that's the thing.
1: Yeah.
2: If you want to,
1: you're trying too hard.
2: If you want to pull off the mustache, I totally get it. I get this sort of man of authority look that it has, the way that it makes you seem like you are capable of anything. You are a man of action. But you know who's not a man of action? The guy with the little peach fuzz on the bottom of it. That you can't. You've got to be able to grow the mustache. So if you're not a mustache, if you cannot grow the mustache, do not try. The half mustache is worse than no mustache. Go clean shaven. But if you can do it, go for the mustache.
1: The researchers found that a disproportionate number of police officers and firefighters have mustaches. So,
2: yes,
1: there you go.
2: Yeah, well, part of that too is a lot of the like masks and stuff that you have to wear. You can't have a beard,
1: right?
2: So the only facial hair that you could have for a long time in those jobs was a mustache.
1: Yeah.
2: And then on top of that, you got Tom Selleck rocking it for however many years. You know,
1: right.
2: Obviously the mustache is cool,
1: right.
2: But you have to. It has to be real.
1: Yes, I got it.

0: 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Time for some crucial memory intel, and whether you're trying to remember the names of new coworkers or the formulas for your chemistry test, these three memory tricks are guaranteed to help you. First, use your hands. Here's how. You can boost your recall by 15% by making a fist with your right hand when you're learning something new, and making a fist with your left hand when you need to remember it. It works because our right hand's connected to the left side of the brain where memories are formed. The left is linked to the right side, which is in charge of memory recall. So again, make a fist with your right hand when you're learning something new. Make a fist with your left when you need to remember it. The next memory tip is doodling. Doodle like crazy. Do it all the time. A study in the journal Applied Cognitive Psychology found that doodling during a class or presentation boosts memory and comprehension by 1/3 because it keeps our mind actively engaged in the present. And then, whenever you can, experts say, take handwritten notes. Princeton psychologist Dr. Pam Mueller says, taking longhand notes requires reframing what we hear into our own words. That deepens your comprehension. Has been doing this for hundreds of years. Plus, writing creates a feedback loop between our working memory and our muscle memory, which creates two separate pathways for retrieving the information. It makes us more likely to remember it during a test or presentation. Take those notes.
1: Intelligence for your life.
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1: All right, intelligent people, here we go with a quick tip to have a terrific conversation with anybody. 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
0: Intelligence for Your Life, John Tesh with you. Let's talk the exclamation points. Does using exclamation points in your communication make you seem unprofessional? I used to think so. Or does it make you seem enthusiastic? Well, the experts say, go ahead, use them. Add the exclamation point to your email. A joint study from Penn State and USC found that people perceive those who use exclamation points as warmer and just as competent as those who don't, regardless of gender. The researchers found that people who used exclamation points were viewed more positively than people who did not, and people preferred working with the exclamation point people.

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1: All right, all you intelligent people, have you noticed an increase in what's known as apocalypse entertainment? Like the hit HBO show The Last of Us, where a fungus wipes out almost everybody on Earth. Other end-of-the-world entertainment includes The Walking Dead, A Quiet Place, and Station 11. Now, the trend begs the question, why are we so obsessed with apocalyptic entertainment? Chris Begley is the author of the book, The Next Apocalypse, The Art and Science of Survival. He says post-apocalyptic stories have been around since the 1800s. He says while the threats change over time, from disease to nuclear warfare, they all still reflect our societal anxiety caused by natural disasters and war, and even economic uncertainty. He says we're drawn to them for the same reason people like scary films. They're a way to face our biggest fears from the safety of our couch or our seat in the movie theater. It turns out that our bodies and brains go through some of the same experiences watching this type of entertainment, as we feel a rush of fear, adrenaline, and suspense. And when it's over and we know we're safe, we feel relief. Right? Know the feeling? And our expert says one more element of the appeal is the main characters, because in most cases, the screenwriters give us ordinary people who become heroes against all odds, underdogs. It's apocalypse entertainment, and it is huge right now.
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Cozy 101.1. Well, look at this. When it comes to relationships and weddings, more women are apparently proposing to men than ever before. And as women proposing becomes more common, businesses are taking note. Big jewelers, Zales and Tiffany's, now sell a good selection of men's engagement rings. Another big trend, men's engagement watches are now a big thing. Teresa Palermo is the Senior Vice President of Marketing at Zales. She says women are taking more ownership of the marriage decision, and it has become much bigger business for them. The jewelry brand Gabriel & Company, for example, has also seen a 25 to 30% spike in orders for men's engagement rings over the past few years. Just so you know.

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1: Hey, folks, you may be wondering what color to paint your office if you're redoing things. I'm doing redoing things in the studio for the third time this month. I've got wires everywhere.
2: Everywhere.
1: I may repaint this place.
2: If you repaint this place without talking to your wife, I'll save some room on my couch.
1: That's a whole thing. Okay. All right, Gerard. According to research from Rutgers University, surrounding yourself with shades of blue improves creativity by relaxing your mind.
2: Very good.
1: Shades of red will improve accuracy by ramping up your adrenaline. If you're a graphic artist, think about blue rooms. If you're an accountant, consider painting it red.
2: Hey, and if you have to, I do a lot of back and forth. There's some stuff that I do that's very creative and some stuff that I do that's very linear. Let me tell you what I do. A white room.
1: Right.
2: With LED lighting that is controllable from your phone.
1: There you go.
2: You can completely change the color temperature of your room, then you can get all of these different color effects. There's an app for that.
1: Yeah. Okay. It's intelligence for your life.

0: 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Okay, intelligent people, get ready. Get ready to earn an extra $170,000 by the time you retire. A new NerdWallet study shows that's how much more a 22 to 25-year-old worker can expect to earn in their career if they just learn to negotiate with their bosses right now. So here are a few tips to help you become a better negotiator, according to financial experts. You can use this if you're 50 or 60 years old, too. First, whether you're negotiating a salary with a new company or just asking for a raise, always use sites like PayScale, Salary.com, and Glassdoor.com to find a fair baseline salary for your industry. Those are very valuable. We use them all the time. And then, career coach Lisa Skeet Tatum says, prepare solid examples of how your experience in the workforce has either saved companies money or helped them grow, and use that experience to help you negotiate a higher salary. Also, don't you ever be afraid to negotiate. Tatum says, if you recently started doing above average work, you deserve to be compensated with above average pay. But if your boss repeatedly says no to your request for more responsibilities or a promotion, the best negotiating move may be to leave the company. Yeah, this is according to the book How to Be a Financial Grown-Up by business researcher Bobby Rebell. She says, even if you love your job, staying with a company that doesn't meet your career goals can hurt you in the long run. Because your boss may decide you're only good for one job and then do everything in their power to avoid promoting you. If this sounds familiar, Rebell says, find another employer who will give you the chance to grow.
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0: 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Next time you're faced with a tough problem, challenge yourself to find solutions that involve subtracting something and simplifying rather than adding something, whether it's more time, more tools, or more money. Listen, this is according to new research from the University of Virginia. They looked into something called our, quote, complexity bias. It says that with any problem, our first instinct tends to be to add elements that make things more complex. By doing that, researchers found we often miss so-called subtractive solutions that are simple and less stressful. For example, researchers say software companies are notorious for having a complexity bias because often when they come out with an update, they add new features to make the software better. But usually what ends up happening is customers complain that the newer version is simply more complicated and less efficient, meaning it would have been better to subtract something and make the software simpler. And think of something as basic as your hair. Sure, you can add tons of hair products to achieve the look you want, but really, the most efficient solution may be just to cut your hair. Or if you need extra money, instead of finding ways to earn more, look at what you can subtract to spend less. In other words, don't fall for the mindset that more is always better, because in many cases, subtracting or minimizing can be a far better solution.
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0: It's Intelligence for Your Life, John Tesh with you, and hello, grandparents and aunts and uncles and parents. Last year was apparently the year of the Labubu. What will be the hot trend this year? Well, New York's Toy Fair, if that's any indication, Business Insider says this is the year of the Highland Cow. Those shaggy caramel-colored cows with the long bangs. A Highland Cow plush toys were seen everywhere. Another hot toy trend is blind boxes. If you're not familiar, blind boxes are sealed packages where you don't know which toy you're getting, and that surprise factor is part of the appeal. It used to be mystery boxes back in the day. It's one of the reasons Labubus were so sought after. You never knew which one you were going to get. So now other toys with multiple characters are being sold in blind boxes as well. So when you start seeing shaggy cows filling toy store shelves and more blind boxes, remember the grandpa who told you first.
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0: 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John Tesh back with you, reminding you to never hang your arm out the window, never mow the lawn when it's wet. These are just two of the big warnings from surgeons and ER doctors this week. Basically, there are some everyday things we do that significantly raise our odds of being severely injured. Again, this is coming from trauma surgeons. So here are the safety rules trauma surgeons recommend everybody follow. First, here's this one. Never hang your arm out the car window. Dr. James Bradley happens to be the vice chair of surgery at Northwell Health. He says during a crash, your arm could easily be crushed or severed. He has seen it happen. And then is the existential threat of a strange dog. Petting a strange dog always raises the risk for a severe injury, especially facial injuries in children who tend to be eye level with the dog. And surgeons also say never mow the lawn when it's wet. Why? Well, and especially if it's on an incline. If your foot slips under the blades, it can mean broken bones, missing toes, and more. About 90,000 people, adults and children, are rushed to the ER every year because of lawnmower accidents. And finally, and I've actually made this mistake, our surgeons say never try to compact a loaded garbage can with your hands or feet. If there's broken glass inside, you could easily get stabbed. Or they've seen this, you sever a tendon, which may never heal properly. Ugh.
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0: 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Time to plug you into some more sleep intelligence. And don't you hate it when you wake up in the middle of the night? This is so me. Your mind starts racing. You can't get back to sleep. So next time this happens, we want you to try one of these techniques. The first is belly breathing. You put your hand below your ribcage, all right, at your diaphragm, and it should rise and fall with each breath. You do that, you're going to activate your parasympathetic nervous system, also known as your relaxation response. This means you will start pumping out feel-good hormones like serotonin, and your stress hormones will get reduced. It's belly breathing. UC San Francisco psychology professor Dr. Ted Lejeune says, deep breathing, it slows your heart rate. It calms you down, helps you feel sleepier. Another get-back-to-sleep technique is to go to your mental happy place, and I'm not kidding about this. It could be a mountain cabin with crickets chirping. It could be mine, sitting on a beach with waves lapping at the shore. Picture each detail of the scene, from the feel of the sand to the warmth of the water. Doctors at the Walter Reed National Military Medical Center developed this technique, and they found that 65% of the patients who used this felt less stressed after 10 minutes, if they even made it that far, because they usually fell right back to sleep. Go to your happy place.
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1: Now, we've talked about this before, and now fitness coach Tim Anderson has weighed in with this. He created a program called the Original Strength Exercise Program. This is so great, and it's so great for people my age. You get down on all fours, you crawl like a baby, and it is not easy. It can help you recapture some of the strength and mobility you lose over time. And listen, when you get to be, 60, 70, especially 80 and beyond, the number one thing that's going to take you out is if you fall.
2: Yes. Yeah. And mobility is going to make you more resilient to falls. So what this will do is it'll get weight on your shoulders and your chest so that you're actually, your upper body stays stronger. It also puts you in a differently balanced position, which is novel for your brain, is actually going to make your brain better at balancing overall. Also, if you are up for it, at this point in good enough shape and capable of, get yourself a balance board or a balance ball and do that regularly what that does for your brain will actually help prevent falls and it'll also keep you in better shape as you age. So it's good stuff. You will have a lot of free time on your hand because nobody will talk to you if you're doing this at a gym. So that's nice too.
1: Perfect.

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1: Cozy 101.1. Hey, check this out. It turns out play may be the key to better problem solving and greater productivity. Experts say when we're stuck in high pressure, serious mode, the brain often shifts into fear mode, and that shuts down cognitive functions. But when we're playful, we're more open, more curious, and more willing to experiment, and that is where solutions tend to come from. And there's research behind this. Stuart Brown, a clinical researcher and founder of the National Institute for Play, says play is essential for social bonds. Research shows from the time we're babies, our brains are wired to synchronize with those we play with, and that becomes the foundation for deciding whom we trust. Play is also important for building a healthier brain, especially physical play like jumping, skipping, and playing sports just for the fun of it. And those who regularly enjoy physical play tend to have larger, healthier brains. So what does play look like in the middle of a workday? Well, it could be as simple as doodling for a few minutes or listening to your favorite song, maybe even dancing in your chair. Brown says play is any activity you do just for the fun of it. So don't think of play as slacking off. It may be the reset your brain needs to do its best work. Now there's data supporting this.
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What can improve your life as much as quitting smoking, exercising every day, or losing 50 pounds? It's regularly spending time with friends. That's according to research from Brigham Young University. In fact, it has a bigger impact on our well-being and longevity than hanging out with family. It's because as much as we love our family, they also stress us out. But time with friends is usually stress-free, and they place fewer demands on us, on average. Also, the relationship is typically more equitable. One person doesn't have more power than the other in the relationship with friends. And that's why spending quality time with friends can make you 50% more likely to live a long, very healthy life.

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Happy Mother's Day, all you mamas out there. Be Large hanging out with you for the afternoon. Hope your morning has gone by fantastic, and it continues to be just like this weather here in the Mile High.

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Got to send an extra special birthday shout out to those of you who were born on Mother's Day, or at least this Mother's Day this year, right? Yeah, Kenan Thompson turns 48 years old. He, of course, on Saturday Night Live. Donovan, Mellow Yellow, Sunshine Superman, he is 80 years old. Bono, another one-name star, 66 years old. Chris Berman, the SportsCenter sportscaster, 71 years old today. And a very happy birthday to all of you out there for May 10th.

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Anytime I think about Smash Mouth, like RIP Steve Harwell, their front man, but I think about that performance they had in Fort Collins where there was loaves of bread being given away, and some of those loaves of bread, or pieces of it rather, might have made their way to the stage, made Steve a little perturbed. Again, RIP to him.

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The owner of the Ford Amphitheater down in Colorado Springs now eyeing Northern Colorado for a new $350 million venue. Say what? That is a whole lot of cash money. Definitely going to have some of those fireside suites that they have down there at the Ford Amphitheater. I'm looking forward to seeing what's going to happen because new venue in town, why not?

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Like, I go through there every now and then, so I have seen some of the construction. Yeah, the longtime Elway's Steakhouse building, no longer there, because, like I said, they're demolishing, they're doing new things, lots of innovation always coming around, especially in Cherry Creek, man. There's movers and shakers down there, so they got the money to tear it down and put it back up.

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We are giving you tickets to the June 3rd showing of that. That is, of course, if you have the correct answer for Jenny's Impossible Trivia. 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

Dean, man, I need on Cozy 101.1. Be large. Those pesky mosquitoes going to be making their way back to us very, very soon. And Denver has made the top 10 in this year's list of the worst cities in America for mosquitoes. Yeah, I am not looking forward to that. Number one ranked, Los Angeles, Chicago coming in at number two, New York at number three. But yeah, man, we cracked the top 10. All those crazy blood cells.

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12: 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Something's got

The Avalanche lost a little control in round two of the playoffs yesterday, losing 5-1 to the Minnesota Wild. They are still ahead 2-1. They'll have game four tomorrow, 6 p.m. And then Wednesday, another 6 p.m. battle. That one will be at home, though, still on the road for tomorrow night.

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Got Lady A, Miles Smith on the other side of the commercial break. We'll keep the music moving with some Simple Minds for you. Happy Sunday and happy Mother's Day, mamas.

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Miles Smith is going to be in town for 4th of July. Yeah, he's part of Ed Sheeran's Loop Tour stop that happens here. And we've got your tickets all this week. Kathy J helping you out with those in the afternoon. I believe 4 o'clock is when you're going to have to be listening to get in on those Ed Sheeran tickets.

don't know if I've ever had like a thinking out loud moment. Usually I have those moments that I think I said something out loud and I didn't say it out loud. Yeah, usually Mrs. Bielard is like, you never said that to me. I'm like, I'm pretty sure that I did. If only we had that rewind button that was like part of TV commercials, like what, a few years ago? She just

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Yeah, Sublime has probably been here, what, three times since the year began? 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This lady, she had to shut down her tour schedule because, well, things got a little out of hand. She had a new album coming out and motherhood. 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

The Kid Laroi and Justin Bieber on Cozy 101.1. I one time, by accident, saw Kid Laroi in concert two times in one day. Yeah, it was like a daytime thing, and then he was on the main stage later on in the evening. Wasn't intentional, as I said.

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5: 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Come on in and let us make a Colby Jack Pub Burger for you at Culver's.
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17: Mother's Day, this Sunday. Gifts I needed? 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Basically none. Was I stressed? 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

I was definitely in the groove this morning. I was talking on Friday with Kathy J. I joined her show for a little bit. We were talking about what's going on for Mother's Day weekend, and I told her Mrs. B. Large really loves Eggs Benedict. Like, that is her thing. And I went above and beyond this year and made her a surf and turf Eggs Benedict from scratch, even the hollandaise sauce and everything. Yeah, she was really, really impressed. It probably took me like an hour and 15 minutes to get that all done. And then the dishes that I had there, woo! Yeah.

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Be large, jumping on out the box. Thank you all for hanging out with me on your Mother's Day afternoon. All you moms, all you dads, all you families out there. 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